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And especially a message to the Son of Man. I don't want the Son of Man to mess around and wait too late, 'cause time is winding up.

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says, "For God so loved the world that he gave his only begotten Son, that whosoever shall believe on him shall not perish, but they shall have everlasting life." 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
3: Oh! All right, company. 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Put your hands together. Come on. Ah. Speak about your words. 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

Good. We talk a lot about gospel music, but I come to find out the things that we're singing really nowadays aren't really gospel. They're inspirational, but they're not really gospel music. Because the gospel is the birth, the life, the death, the resurrection, and the second coming of the Lord Jesus Christ. Sing the gospel. They sung songs that said, "Live and he loved me." 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That's the death. 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But he didn't stop there. "Rising, he justified." Yeah. Y'all don't know this.

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1: This song is called Your Will. It's What's Best For Me. It rocked my world.

He leads me beside still waters. He restoreth my soul. When you become a believer, your spirit is made right. But sometimes, the soul doesn't get the notice. It has a hole in it. Due to things that's happened in the past, hurt, abuse, molestation. But we want to speak to you today and tell you that God wants to heal the hole in your soul. Some people's actions are not because their spirit is wrong, but it's because the past has left a hole in their soul. May this wisdom help you get over your past and remind you that God wants to heal the hole in your soul. I have my sister, Leandria, here. She's going to help me share this wisdom and tell this story.

it is, it is so. Amen. Now when we pray, we want to end that with a declaration, a decree. So I'm speaking for all of you listening, starting here, starting now. The things that hurt you in the past won't control your future. Starting now, this is a new day. This is your Exodus. You are officially

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0: to release that tonight. So some of you would understand that even though you are in the fire, the same grace that he gave Shadrach, Meshach, and Abednego is the same grace that God has given you. What is that, Bishop? What is that grace, Bishop? You're going to be in the fire, but when you come out, you won't smell like smoke. You're going to be in the fiery furnace, but when you come out, you won't look like what you've been through.
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Some of y'all in here been waiting for your next opportunity, been waiting on some stuff to come through for you, and you was getting ready to look for your own sources. 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

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Come on and give him praise. Come on and give him praise. Come on and give him praise.

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Look at somebody and tell them, work what you got. 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How many of y'all believe things are going to get better? Let me hear you shout, things are going to get better.

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Not over. Not over. Not over. God has the final say. God has the final say. God has the final say. Let's

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Yeah.

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Hallelujah.

Bible does not say man should live by music alone, but by every word that proceedeth out of the mouth of God. 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

How many of y'all know when the scripture says, be not weary in well doing, for in due season we'll reap if we faint not? Let me share this with you. The reason why Paul wrote that, because I understand something. As believers, we don't get weary of the work, but sometimes we get weary in the work. And when you're working for God, he didn't say you will never get tired. Amen. But I want to encourage you tonight. I've come here tonight. My assignment tonight is to encourage you. Is to let you know in the midst of everything that you're going through, you got to learn how to press your way through. You got to push right through it. The blessing is in the pressing. And when you learn how to press, there's no secret what God can do. I ain't talking about something I heard. I'm talking about something I know. I've had to press. Yes, I'm a young man, but let me tell you something. Young folk go through stuff too. We got to learn how to press our way. Listen to this song. The song says this.

working hard in church. And look like the more you work, the lesser folk appreciate you. Well, I want you to know payday is coming after a while. I said payday is coming after a while.

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3: Good morning. Good morning. Good grand, great, wonderful morning. It is indeed. This is the day that the Lord God has made. And yes, we're going to rejoice, rejoice, rejoice and be glad in it. 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And you're listening to Lakeisha Cotton in the morning on this wonderful Wednesday morning. This Word Wednesday morning, Worship Wednesday morning. Yes, yes, indeed. It's a beautiful day in the neighborhood. It's a beautiful day to look at your neighbor and say, neighbor, I'm glad to be here. Neighbor, I'm going to vow to love you like never before. Neighbor, I'm going to forgive you. I'm going to do all I can while I can to let you know that I'm spreading God's good love all across this land. Oh, yes. We're going to start off right this morning commanding our morning, commanding our day, commanding our souls to worship God. Oh, yes. Oh, yes, indeed. Good morning. Good morning. Good morning. Rise and shine and give God the glory, glory, glory. Rise and shine and give God the glory, for he deserves it. Yes, he does. He deserves it, even though we're not worthy. He is. Yes, he is. And we give him praise. We give him glory and we give him honor for being who he is, how he is, what he is, when he is, where he is. Oh, yes. Oh, my God. The Bible says, he says, I am the great I am. Wheel in the middle of the wheel. Yes, he is. Rose of Sharon, lily of the valley, bright and morning star, my solid rock, my good firm foundation. Whatever he is to you, why don't you begin to call it right now? This morning, God, you're good. You're great. You're kind. You're merciful. Your mercy is new this morning, just enough for me. Thank you for keeping me on through the night, God, and waking me up from last night's slumber. Hallelujah. I'm here this morning to help you command your day and get your day started off right, because God is good all the time. And all the time, God is good, and today is no exception. Oh, my God. Yes, I heard Bishop Roderick Mitchell say that God is good all the time, and all the time, God is good, and today is no exception. That means he's good yesterday, he's good today, he's going to be good tomorrow, and forevermore. Oh, yes, indeed, he is a good God, because he's a good God. We give him all that we have, all that we are, everything that we hope to be. We want to give it to him. We want to let him know how much we love and appreciate him this morning. Yes, God, we love you. We appreciate you. And so we want to go before the throne this morning. We want to lift up the name of our Lord and Savior Jesus Christ this morning. Yes, yes, we want to call his name out this morning. We want to let every demon know. We want to let every trial know, every circumstance know that God is still in charge. We want to let the devil know that God is still in charge and we ain't scared of the devil. In the name of Jesus, hallelujah, yes. That's what we come to do. We want God to be glorified in all that we say and do. We want God to be lifted up in all that we aspire to do. And so we come before him. We come before him now. We come before him to pray and ask him to bless us and bless us indeed. Like he's good. Oh, my God, because he is good. So we worship him this morning. We say, Father, thank you, Jesus. Thank you, Jesus. From the rising of the sun to the going down of the same, your name is worthy to be praised. So, Father, we bless you. We thank you. Hallelujah and amen. Oh, yes. We're going to exalt him on this morning. We're going to put a praise in the praise bank. We're going to begin to put a praise on our lips with worship in our heart, him on our mind. Oh, yes. We put joy in our heart because he did it. Didn't have to, but he did. And I'm so glad he did. Father, thank you. We bless you this morning. We give you glory. We give you praise. We give you honor for being a good God, a kind God, a merciful God. There is none like you in heaven or in earth. Nobody like you, Jesus. I can search the whole world over and I won't find anybody. But Father, today, I want to thank you for being so good and so kind to me. I want to thank you for your grace and your mercy that surpasses all of my understanding. Peace like a river. Hallelujah. Thank you for comfort in this time of grief, God. Those that may be going through the loss of a loved one. Father, I ask in the name of Jesus. Father, I ask in the name of Jesus that you just heal every broken heart, God. Give us comfort and peace like only you can. God, speak to us in the places where we are broken. Speak to us, oh God, in the places where there are questions. Speak to us, oh God, in the places where there is confusion and doubt. Speak to us, oh God. Speak to our hearts. Speak to our minds. Regulate us, oh God, like only you can. We thank you, Jesus, in advance. You are the God and the Lord of all, and you don't make mistakes. Help us, oh God, to understand that you are good, you are great, and your will is right. No matter how much we don't agree with it, no matter how much we may not understand with it, you are good, you are great, and your will is right. Help us to accept that. Help us, God, to understand how you move, how you operate, and that all things you do work together for our good. Because you are our Father in heaven. Hallowed be thy name. Holy is your name, God. We want and lack for nothing. Yes, hallowed be thy name. Thy kingdom come. Thy will be done in earth as it is in heaven. Give us this day our daily bread. Daily bread. Daily bread. Just enough for today, Father. You know how to ration it out to us. Just what we need. Father, thank you for being so all loving and so all kind and good to us. You're good to us when we don't know how to be good to ourselves. So Father, I thank you that you don't forget about us. You remember us even when we're disobedient, even when we don't do what you ask of us, even when we're confused, even when we are in sin, bumping around in the dark, wandering around, looking for love in all the wrong places. Father, thank you. Thank you for being that kind of God. Thank you for never giving up on us. Thank you for never throwing us away. Thank you, Jesus. You didn't throw us away, God. Even when we felt like we were no good, useless trash, you still saw the best in us. You saw the best in us, God. And you take the best of us. You take this mess and you give us a message for all the nations, for all the world to see. Father, continue to anoint us ever the more to be able to carry this great gospel to all four corners of the earth. Father, we know that we're not worthy, but we thank you, God, that you use us even in the midst of this. You said in Jeremiah 29:11 that you have an expected end for us. Yes, God, that you already knew us before we were formed in the womb of our mothers. You knew us before our father met our mother. You knew us

keeping me. Thank you for comforting me. Thank you for wrapping me. Thank you for loving me. Thank you for forgiving me. Thank you, Lord God, for making me. Jesus, thank you for anointing me. Hallelujah. Today, we give you praise on this beautiful day, God. We thank you for hanging the clouds in the sky, God. Thank you that the trees are still standing up at attention. Thank you that all the grass, every blade of grass is still waving at your command. Thank you that the birds are flying and chirping. Thank you even for the creeping and crawling thing. You made it. I thank you, Jesus. Thank you that my limbs are still active on their own. I give you the praise, the glory, and the honor. Oh, we worship you today. We worship you on this Wednesday. We bless you this morning. Hallelujah. We put it in the atmosphere early so that we're able to handle what's thrown at us on our jobs and at school and on at the doctor's visits and even with our family and in our houses. Father, we thank you. We put a praise up in the atmosphere early this morning so that we're able to withstand the wiles of the enemy. We're able to withstand every plot, every plan, and every placement of the enemy. We thank you, Jesus. We give you glory this morning. We honor you. We love you. We bless you. We praise you. There is none like you. Beside you, there is none other. Hallelujah to the Lamb of God. Thank you for shedding your blood for us, Jesus. Oh, God, we are grateful this morning. We're grateful, God. Teach us. Teach us your ways, God, that we may not sin against you. Teach us, God. Teach us. Put your words in our lips, God. Help us to be able to see through your lens, God. Yes, God, we give you the praise. We'll forever give you the glory. We'll forever give you the glory. Because you are forever blessing us. You promised us, God, a home over there. You promised us, God, that if we hold fast to your word and what you called us to do, oh God, that we will be able to reign with you in your kingdom. So we thank you, Jesus. We bless you, oh God. We give you praise, oh God. It is in the matchless, marvelous, magnificent name of Jesus we do pray. Hallelujah. Hallelujah and amen, amen, amen, amen. Hallelujah. Come on, come on, come on. Begin to worship him this morning. Come on, sisters and brothers. Begin to just open your own mouth and tell him how much you love him. Yes, yes, yes, indeed. Thank you, Jesus. Today is a good day. You know why? You know what I'm going to say. Because this is the day that the Lord God has made. And the Bible says, we shall rejoice and be glad in it. Oh, yes. I know the odds may be stacked against you. I know that weeping is enduring what seems like longer than a night. But joy cometh in the morning. Ain't no need to worry about what the night is going to bring. It will be all over in the morning. And that morning is waking up to see another day. M-O-R-N-I-N-G. It also can be the morning of grieving someone or something or situation. M-O-U-R-N-I-N-G. There is sanctification and healing in the morning. Both aspects of the word. There's deliverance even in your morning. Allow yourself time and space. Give yourself permission to mourn. Today, this message just might be for somebody that's going through a situation of grief, loss, having to bury a loved one, having to deal with the loss of things and or loved ones. But no matter what your loss is, no matter what your challenge is, our God is still in charge. I love to say that. More than anything, I love to say it to myself. I have to remind myself. My God is still in charge. He is not dethroned. No one can overthrow him. No situation will ever make God clutch

0: girls. No situation will ever make God catch him by surprise. He will never be surprised at anything. Because Jeremiah 29 and 11 says, he said, "For I know the thoughts that I have towards you." You know what that means? Know, K-N-O-W? In biblical sense, it means that God himself has become intimate with the way he thinks about you. We read several scriptures in the Bible where Adam knew Eve, and Abraham knew Sarah, and well, Joseph didn't know Mary, but at some point they did get to know one another. And so in the biblical sense of the word K-N-O-W, that simply means to become intimate with someone, to connect with something on a different, deeper level, to become one. We understand scripturally that that means in a sexual sense, in an intimate way between a husband and a wife, man and a woman. But in this particular scripture, no, K-N-O-W, still interprets the same way as in become intimate with, but in the way that he would know his, like, you know, the back of your hand, you know how you think, you know your physique, your body made up, you know what you feel like, you know, the way your own skin feels. You're familiar. Familiar with it. He said, "I know the thoughts that I have towards you." He is confident in the fact that he has known, he has become intimate with thinking about us. That the Lord God himself has sat with his own thoughts. When he created man, he sat with himself. And he said, "I will make man in my own image." He had to think about that. He became intimate. That is a moment of intimacy from Genesis, when he created man and formed man from the dust of the ground. That is another intimacy, another form of intimacy in knowing something. I believe that act of Jesus, I'm sorry, of God making man from the dust of the ground, that's an intimate thing. When I had my children, as a mother, I had to nurse them. For women that's maybe breastfeeding, nursing, that is an intimate thing. Not in the sexual sense, but in the more intimate sense, in the more familiar sense, in a place where only you and that person share. Husband and wives become intimate that way. That is in a sexual, more private way, becoming intimate, becoming one, more familiar with. And so he said in Jeremiah 29, the first part of 11, he said, "I know the thoughts that I have of you." He said, "They are good and not of evil." To bring you to an expected end. Oh my God. That means God doesn't have any evil thoughts about us. He has only good thoughts about us, even when we sin, even when we cross that line, even when we grieve him. He said, "I don't have evil thoughts about you. I've got good thoughts. Good and not of evil." That means I have no intentions to harm you. I've never desired to harm you. I never wanted to know what it was like to harm you. Only good. Only to build you up. Only to bless you. Only to make you great in my name. Only to elevate you. To bless you. That every morning you wake up to make you smile. That's what that means. They are good and not of evil. He said, "I want to bring you to an expected end." Expected means you've been waiting on it. You know that it's coming. Something you can see from afar off. You may not know exactly what it is, but you know it's something coming. You know it's something just for you. Expected means something you anticipate. You're waiting on. This won't be a surprise. You know that something is coming. Come on, somebody. He said to bring you to an expected end. E-N-D. End in some sense may make people think that it's over. That it's over. E-N-D. That's all she wrote. There's no more after this. But the expectation of what is to come, and God had already gave a precursor or a spiritual peek into what is to come. The expectation, he said, it's good. He said, it ain't evil. I know the thoughts I have toward you. They are good and not of evil. To bring you to an expected end. Yes, my God. One interpretation of that could be that when we close our eyes indefinitely, when we go into eternal sleep, the expectation in the end, the expectation in the end is that you finally get a chance to see me. Woo! You finally get a chance to stand in my glory. We finally get the chance to meet Jesus. Oh my God, Jesus. We finally get a chance to stand there face to face with our creator, our maker. That is the expectation. That's an expected end. It's the end of this thing. It's over now. But there is a good expectation written right there in Jeremiah 29:11. He said it's a good end. It's an expected end. You can anticipate that I'm coming with something good. You can wait on it. You can bank on it. You can believe it. It's going to be good. Oh my God. Because you know why? God said, I've been sitting and thinking about you. And I know every thought that I've thought about you. I got plans for you. I know the plans. I know the thoughts I have of you. I've got a good plan for you. Yes, my God. Yes, my God. Oh, my God. That is blessing me real good right there. He has laid out a roadmap for your life. That's a plan. He has something in store just for you. How he wants you to get to the expected end. He says that the steps of a good man are ordered. That I've already ordered your step. Your work is ordered. You have an expected end. All you've got to do is follow the plan. Thank you, Jesus. He said, I got a plan for you. And so this morning, I want to encourage you that God is thinking about you. You're on God's mind all the time. There is never a moment that God is not thinking of. What else does he have to do? He has a creation to keep hang in the balance. He has all of us to tend to. Not to mention keeping the birds and the fish and all the everything else alive and well and keeping the earth turning on its axis, and not just the earth but all of the rest of the planets and the stratosphere and the universe and the atmosphere and the Milky Way and everything else that's in between all the galaxies. God has all of that under control. He said, I got a plan for my creation. Oh, and it's good in the end. It's an expectation. That's what it says. And so God is thinking about us. While you're grieving the loss of a loved one, God has you on his mind. He's intimate with it. You're getting married. God has you on his mind. You're having a baby. God has you on his mind. Maybe the loss of a baby, a miscarriage. God has you on his mind. Starting a business. God has you on his mind. Raising your children. Being a caregiver to your parents or your grandparents. God has you on his mind. To our law enforcement, fire and police and first responders. God has you on his mind. To our military, Navy and Air Force and everybody in between. God has you on his mind. Oh, yeah. While we're out handling the day to day, God is keeping the day the day. God has us on his mind at all times. God himself is busy. I said before, I used to say the cliche, as a matter of fact, we all say the cliche, the devil is busy. Something bad happens, we give the devil credit. The devil is busy. Somebody goes awry, we say the devil is busy. If it don't work out the way we want it, we say the devil is busy. Tornadoes and hurricanes and earthquakes, we say the devil is busy. We give the devil too much credit. And one day during the pandemic, I said, the devil is busy because all the people were dying. And God said to me, he said, don't you ever say that again. He said, I am busy. Nothing will happen without his permission. You give too much credit to the devil. He said, there's no storm. There's no hurricane. There's no earthquake. There's no tornado. There's no tsunami that will ever happen. There's no windstorm, no hailstorm that will ever happen outside of my control. We're on his mind. He said, nobody is born and nobody dies without my permission. We're on his mind. Nobody can get sick or healed without my permission. We're on his mind. Nobody can procreate without his permission. He gives sperm and egg permission to meet at just the right time. Even if it's outside of the sanctity of a marriage, the Bible says that my sins warrant death. But because God is merciful, every good and pleasant gift comes from the Lord. Babies are from the Lord. We're on his mind. Yes. Nothing, not one tree, not one blade of grass can grow without God's permission. We are on his mind. The sun can't shine without his permission. The moon can't glow without his permission. The stars can't even move and drop and shoot out of the sky without God's permission. Your bank account can't increase or decrease without God knowing. God is busy. Every organ in your body must continue to function with God's permission, or he can only allow certain things to happen in our lives. God is busy. And I'm just one me. This is just one Gulf Coast. You're in your one little area of your life. You see one thing in your life. But we're talking about an entire population of species, multiple species he's keeping alive. Not just that, but the ecosystem, he's keeping it alive. Oh, yeah. The great circle of life, he's keeping it alive. We are on God's mind 24/7. That's the only time that we know of that we operate in. But we're operating in Chronos, but God operates in Kairos, which means that he is time. He is outside of time. There's no such thing as time. And if it is time, it's him. We're on God's mind. Nothing will ever happen without God's permission. And when bad things seem to happen, we always say, God did it, or the devil did it. But the truth of the matter is, whatever happened, whoever did it, God had to allow it. Nothing will move past him. Not a bullet will whiz past his ear without him knowing it. Not a word will be uttered in secret that he can't hear. We are on God's mind all of the time. And so I want to encourage you today, my sisters and brothers, to know that God is thinking about you. God is thinking about, he is intimate with the thoughts that he has towards us. He has a good plan for you. A good plan. It may not look like it's working out for you right now, but I guarantee you, according to the word, I can only guarantee based off of the word what it says. He says, I got a good plan for you. It's an expected end. Trouble won't last always. It won't be like this always. You won't cry all the time. Your body won't rack in pain all the time. He says, I've got an expectation for you, my sister, my brother. If you hold fast and don't give up, if you faint not, you're going to reap a harvest in this life even and in the next. So be encouraged. Whatever you're doing in your life, whichever direction you're moving in your life, be encouraged, my sister and my brother, and know that God is thinking about you. Oh, yes, he is. You may be in trouble with the law. God is thinking about you. However he wants this thing to play out, it's still for your good. All things, Romans 8 and 28 says, all of these things are working for my good. They're working for my good. It might not feel good, and the thing you did may not have been good, but God says, I'm working it all out for your good. So I challenge those of you that are listening today to make a declaration for the rest of today that no matter what happens, to say, I'm on God's mind. God is thinking about me today and every day. I guarantee you that it'll change your thought process. It will change your perspective on everything. Yes. And so we ask God to keep us in a posture of prayer and appreciation. Father, keep us in a posture of prayer and appreciation. So, Father, we thank you for another opportunity to pray, to worship, and to hear a word on this morning. Thank you for speaking a word to our hearts to reassure us that you're still in control. And we give you glory, praise, and honor in Jesus' name. Amen. Well, I pray that was a blessing to you this morning. 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Yes, we're cranking it out right there. 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We've got word and music going forth all day long. So don't you miss your daily dose. Don't miss your daily dose. I have been so blessed to share with you once again another morning of word and prayer. It does my heart good to sit with you in the morning, to travel with you in the morning, go to work with you, drop your children off, go to your doctor's appointments, go handle your business, whatever you're doing. Tell somebody about WQFX to tune in the morning to get their morning kicked off right. And then tell them, stay tuned for midday. We have Bishop James Black that comes. Also, we've got radio pastors that come through, more evangelists that come through. They give us a word on a regular. 2 o'clock, we get a word from a pastor, both local and national, international even. And we also, at 4 o'clock, you got that 4 o'clock drive with Pastor G and Lady B. They come on. Pastor Greg Whitfield, Lady Bethany Whitfield, they come on with the Praise Time Press at 4 o'clock. And then we top it all off in the evening with more word and music. So make sure you keep your radio dial locked right here. This is Lakeisha Cotton in the Morning. I'll see you in the morning on Thursday. If you tune in and be blessed, we're going to be blessed again in the morning. Amen. Thank you for tuning in. Make sure you keep your radio dial locked right here. And until tomorrow, God bless you. And just know that God is thinking about you.
1: Wait a minute. I got another definition. I got another definition of victory. And it's not complicated. Look at your neighbor and say, neighbor, I can go through a whole list of words, but I got one word that'll capture it all. My word for victory is Jesus.

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1: 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I come to encourage someone going through something right now. The

0: Right now, Jamel Strong presents the Triple M Mass Choir. Come on, bless the Lord for them as they come tonight.
1: Come on, do I have any worshipers in the building? Come on, let me hear the sound of worshipers. Come on, sing a new song unto the Lord. Come on, sing a new song unto the Lord. He's worthy of the glory. He's worthy of the honor. He's worthy of all the praise. Let's bless his name.

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Tell them, say, I don't know what you've come here to do tonight. Tell them, say, but I hope it was for no other.

0: And now it's time for Walking by Faith with your radio pastor, Bishop James Black, pastor of Faith Tabernacle of Praise. It is our prayer that today's message will empower you to walk by faith.
1: Thank you, Jesus. Romans 8th chapter. Hallelujah. Romans 8th chapter. Have it say amen. We want to increase our relationship with Christ. Amen. We want to get better. Is that right? Amen. Now, excuse me for sitting there, man, but I've been under the weather. I'm on top of it now by faith, but I don't want to have any more of those, you know what. In verse 6 it says, "For to be carnally minded is death. For to be carnally minded is death. But to be spiritually minded is life and peace." Verse 7, "Because the carnal mind is enmity against God. But it is not subject to the law of God, neither indeed can be." I hear that, saints. "Because the carnal mind is enmity against God. But it is not subject to the law of God, neither indeed can be." Glory to God. Y'all see, an old Holy Ghost saying, baby, jumping up and down. Thank God now. Because I can be subject to the law of God, the word of God. Hallelujah. That is so wonderful. Thank you, Jesus. Lord, thank you. And you're witnessing it, man. Bring this verse to some people. They're not going to get it, but then you're going to do the best you can with it. Verse 6 says, "For to be carnally minded is death." Get that. Literally death, to be carnally minded. And that's spiritual death, right? Glory to God. "But to be spiritually minded is life and peace." Hallelujah. Come on, say life and peace. Somebody says, "I have peace." Amen. By faith, you ought to have peace. Amen. But when I was looking up various definitions, what stood out of the pile to me was just amazing. I never thought about it in this perspective. But another word for enmity, E-N-M-I-T-Y, is hostility. Come and say hostility. Can I get that, saints? Brother Joel blew me away. Think about it. Glory to God. It could very well be written, "For to be hostile minded is death." Going to verse 7, "But to be hostile, the hostile mind is a hostility against God. It is not subject to the law of God, neither indeed can be." It is literally hostility. And we'll talk a little bit more about it as we go on. But that is a strong word. Hostile. Hostility, you know. Thank you, Jesus. To be carnally minded, mind of hostility. The word carnal, having the nature of flesh. Having the nature of flesh, that carnal word, carnality. Governed by human nature instead of the Spirit of God. I sometimes act that way, Lord, forgive me, being governed by human nature, because I am still human. But it is not God-like. We accepted Christ as our Lord and Savior, so we should no longer be hostile against the Word of God. Hostile against Jesus. And that's what it is. Lord, I thank you. In Jesus' name, saying we're going to do better. Paul stated in glory to God, Romans 7:14. He said, "For we know that the law is spiritual." Paul said, "But I am carnal, soul under sin." But I am carnal, soul under sin. This is Paul talking, y'all, you know. He said, glory to God. For we know that the law of the word is spiritual, but I am carnal, sold under sin. We all were once sold under sin. Glory to God. We still have some relationship with it at different levels. Lord, have mercy. Enmity, hatred or hostility, being an enemy. Thank you, Jesus. Wonder why sometimes you went and seen the folks say, man, they get hostile. Amen. Glory to God. You didn't say anything to make them mad. You didn't say anything about them. You didn't talk about their mom or nothing. You talking about Jesus. Amen. They get hostile, upset. You wonder why. This is why. Because they're corner-minded. Glory to God. They're hostile toward Jesus. Amen. Glory to God. Lord, we thank you today. Enmity. Thank you, Jesus. I pray. Everyone want to tell me about their witness to somebody. I don't understand why they got so upset. Glory to God, because there is enmity against God. But here's the thing, saints. We've talked many years. I mean, teaching for you, but the word of God says, glory, that unless the Lord draws them, Jesus said himself, they cannot come. Amen. And I told you before, pray before you witness to folks. Amen. Because you're going in hostile territory. Glory to God. Hallelujah. So hostility is a prevalent word when thinking of being an enemy against Jesus Christ. It is an awful, hostility. Hostile, that's what it means, you know. Enmity. Thank you, Jesus. Rejection, hatred, animosity. Glory to God. So I was thinking on last evening, thank you, Jesus. Hallelujah. But there's no one in the Bible, to me, no one known, that Satan attacked more viciously and hostile than Job in regard to his loved ones. See, God embraced Job and telling Satan, try him, you know. He'll stand for me. He's not going to fail. You know what that made Satan mad? Amen. Glory to God. No. He said, then Satan will tell God, have you considered why Job is favorable to you? You're doing all this, you know. And saying, I want to go back to talking about the hedge, amen. I'm believing God today. We're going to pray today. Leave out of here talking about the hedge around you and your children and your family. We need to talk about that again, amen. There's so much hostility in the world now. Lord, I thank you. So, Job, hallelujah. He said in verse 10, chapter 1, Has not thou made an hedge about him and about his house and about all that he hath on every side? Thou hast blessed the work of his hands, and his substance is increased in the land. See, Satan knows all your business. Glory to God. You belong to God. He knows all about you. And this isn't about Job today, but I was thinking about what person that I know of who had that been more hostility to God regarding his people. I wanted to say, but I backed off because I don't know how the people were living, those who were murdered viciously. Hitler did all that killing and murder, you know. They were God's people by label, you know, in terms of Israelites. But here, this individual who was God, he walked in perfection. Look at verse 1, said, there was a man in the land of us whose name was Job, and that man was perfect and upright. You don't find that word used likely, do you, in the Bible? I mean, he was complete in God. You know, have all the idiosyncrasies I have and things going on. He was complete. For that to be in the Bible like that, he was perfect and upright and one that feared God and eschewed, hated evil. And so, Satan set out to change that. Yes. Just like you want with you, saints. He set out to change you, change your praise, change your prayer life, change your relationship with God. Yes. Every day, Jesus said clearly, he come to steal, kill, and what?
2: Destroy.
1: Amen. Glory to God. That's what he's trying to do. Every day, every minute he can, he's doing that. Glory, come on, say, but God. And so when we are talking to folks, that enmity, saints, that enemy, that hater of God, that hostile person.

man, because I couldn't find anybody else where the devil was so collectively and viciously hostile against God using somebody else, you know. You say, I'm going to destroy this man and his family because of my hatred for God. And Lord, we thank you. Saints, it's only by the grace of God that you haven't felt the wrath of Satan's hostility toward God. Amen. It's only by the grace of God that your children hasn't felt, glory, the wrath of Satan, and because of your love for the Lord. Come on, see that hedge around me and mine. Hallelujah, Jesus. And so, Lord, we thank you today that because

for their three daughters, a sister rather, to eat and to drink with them. Beautiful family, isn't it? Amen. Seven sons, three daughters, amen. Brother and sister getting along together, fellowshipping, loving the Lord, and Job praying for them. Now, this was some of us, our fathers and moms, where we miss out in verse 5. And it was so, when the days of their feasting were gone about, that Job sent and sanctified them, glory to God, and rose up early in the morning and offered burnt offerings according to the number of them all. For Job said, it may be that my sons, hallelujah, have sinned and cursed God in their hearts. This Job, hallelujah, this did Job what? Continually. Got my glasses here, not using my man. This did Job continually. Listen to that, and that's something. Job prayed for his children. Thank you, Jesus. And did that continually. I would ask the question, amen, rhetorically, how many of you pray for your children continually? Glory to God. Continually. Or at all. Thank you, Jesus. So these children were close to each other. They were having a feast, eating, amen. The daddy was rich, they could eat all they wanted to eat, and they had their feast and invite the sisters in too. Had a good time. And Satan saw that. I'm going to tear this family apart because of my hostility to God. I'm going to destroy them. Hallelujah, Jesus. And so Satan went about doing that. Because the Bible said they come to steal, kill, and destroy. Is that right? Yeah. Thank you, Jesus. Those who have children out there, still, amen, you need to pray for them more. Pray more for your children and start praying for cars and houses so much. Yes. Spend more time praying for your children. Hello, somebody. Amen. Rest of it to come. Yes. Amen. Hear me now. I'm mean, reading this message coming today. Hallelujah. Thank you, Jesus. Pray that they be saved, first of all. And they call you to pray. Mom and dad, I need to pray. I'm about to lose my car, whatever. Yeah, that's all right, but I'm praying for your soul, you know. I'm praying for your soul. The Satan, the man, don't destroy you and yours. Come on, tell him thank you, man. We're talking about what's the most important things now. We know that, like, they're carnally minded. So they have hostility and don't even realize it because Satan is there. That's not hard to get, is it? We know if Satan is there in them, they're not saved. Satan is there. That's simple. If they're not saved, Satan is there. And Satan brings hostility to Christ. Glory to God. And might even get sassy with you. You keep on telling me, man, you need me to, and watch out to get sassy with you. Glory to God. And are you hearing what I'm saying? Thank you, Jesus. But it struck me, again, I know that verse, I've been reading it forever, but it really hit me when it said, neither can they be. Neither can they be. Those that are carnal minded. Neither can they be subject to the word of God. Saying that's strong. You get that? They could come in and come and be here for a while. They'll make a difference, amen. But if they don't get that love for God, strong, amen. Glory to, and to, neither can they be. Lord, have mercy, Jesus. So some of you've been working. I know brother been working on somebody. Other been working on people, amen, trying to get them saved. But the Bible said neither can they be. Jesus hasn't drawn them. The Father hasn't drawn them yet. Hallelujah, Jesus. We couldn't have come either if the Lord hadn't. Amen. Hallelujah, Jesus. Amen. Mm-hmm. Come on, say, thank God for drawing me in. Hallelujah, for designing me. Aren't you glad about it? You have loved ones, amen, that you want to see saved, but it's something about it yet. The Lord hasn't drawn them. They might not come in. Hallelujah, might not come in. Lord, we thank you. Hallelujah. Thank you, Jesus. No one, though, had a kind of hostility against God, because Job belonged to God in the Bible that Job had in terms of quantity or the evil. I mean, it was just so wicked, but he did it against God. Thank you, Jesus.

0: Thank you. But I like the fact in verse 10, I get this, saints, that ask God for that hedge. And we're doing it for a while, weren't we? Didn't hedge. Lord, I thank you for that hedge around all your blessings, around your children, around your family, around your home. Glory to God, that hedge. Thank you, Lord Jesus. Lord, thank you for the hedge. Hallelujah.
1: Glory to God.
0: Thank God we in the house. We all are hedged in tonight. Thank you, Jesus. Amen. Hallelujah. And that a blessing. Listen, when that hedge is there, Satan can't do a thing, can it? You see what he said in verse 10? Has not thou made an hedge about him and about his house and about all that he has? All your blessings, saints. Lord, hedge everything you bless me with. Hallelujah. Thank you, Jesus. Even Satan said, you've even blessed the work of his hands. You've even blessed the work of his hands. How many had God blessed the work of your hands, saints? Amen. Lord, I thank you. Amen. Hallelujah. The Lord had put a hedge around all those blessings. And so in your prayer life, I've been put there, Lord, thank you for the hedge. Hallelujah. Thank you, Jesus. Now it's on you if you go outside the hedge. You know how we do that, don't we? And when we're unrepentant about our sins and we're unrepentant about things, we can always do something stupid, you know, outside the will of God. And we don't ask forgiveness, amen, and seek God's will. Lord, I thank you. But saints, again, the word enmity, hostility, rejection, hatred, animosity. Lord, I thank you. Fact that, and I think about it, and we didn't even realize that, but that's what the word means, with enmity against God here. We have enmity against the Lord, that is. And Lord, what do we do about it? Excuse me. We surrender to the Lord. Hallelujah. Lord, I thank you. No more enmity. Yes. Thank you, Lord. Glory to God. I'm going to be finished shortly here. But I want you to think about the saints. Lord, and think about your loved ones and those who have enmity against God, want to deny the goodness of the Lord and the presence of the Lord. Glory to God. You know, they had no idea how much you prayed and how much God blessed y'all. You're coming up, you know, when they were raising up, hey man, God was blessing and feeding the family. They didn't know anything about that for the most part. And then growing up here, man, now you're doing everything outside of God. And so there's enmity there. And you say, no, I don't. They're denying all the time. Don't realize all the time they're lying. Because if you don't love the Lord, you have enmity against him, you know. And that functional word here is hostility. The devil is hostile. Glory to God. I know y'all, so there you go again. But I got to say it. This man that's sitting in the White House, amen. I am convinced this is an antichrist. There is no doubt about it. I not use the word devil because that a lot of antichrists, even back in Paul in them day. Paul said it back way back then, amen. Antichrist among us. This man is an antichrist. For him to do what he did recently, you know, as if he was, you know, got some kind of healing power, you know, transcending with lies, say he was. See, Satan is a liar. The noun form, not the verb. He lies and becomes a verb. But he is a liar, literally. Glory to God. Like you are a human, you are a male, you are a female. He is a liar. That's what he is. He don't just manifest lying, that's who he is. Well, this man is a disciple of Satan. Everyone out of his mouth, he just lies. I listen to the news, he claimed that we're doing this here. Iran said this, that man didn't. They said, we didn't say that, we know nothing about that, you know. And these people are heathen, except, you know, they're Muslim, but many of them speak the truth. This man can't. And that's what the word of God said, neither can they be. You know, because they accept Christ as your Lord and Savior, of which you have done, amen. Glory to God. And so we need to be praying that Satan does not continue to prevail against us. Glory to God. Amen. Pray that, saints, amen. Because to be given almost $2 billion to give to crooks and hoodlums at his discretion, that's your money. Yes. You could have kept in your pockets, amen. Yes. Because he is satanic. Yes. And neither can he be obedient to the word of God. So you ought to be glad today that the Lord chose you. Amen. Hallelujah. You don't have his money, their money, glory to God, as they do. But Lord, I thank you, we have salvation. Glory to God. I dare you to come up with enough zeros to equate that with money. Hallelujah. Glory to God. Aren't you glad about it, saints? So, Lord, we thank you today that boy that was with Jesus for a little over 3 years in ministry, all that time having enmity, hostility toward Jesus. And who am I talking about? Judas, amen. He has enmity against Christ. He was hostile toward Christ all of that time. Glory to God. And again, the word of God said, neither can be. That's who he was. I mean, he was a disciple of Satan. And had the audacity to come to Jesus with a kiss, you know. You know, I love the Lord. But he could have just said, die. Yeah. Yeah. He hadn't even said it. I mean, he just dropped dead right there. You know, whatever, you know. He said, your neck fall off your head, surely, man. What, Jesus could have said anything, but he did. And he told Judas, come down to me with a kiss, you know. I'll betray you with a kiss. Glory to God. It was paradoxical, saints. But God, Jesus in his love even, he didn't say, I'm going to the cross, but not for Judas, you know. And he was sitting at the table, said, that one among us who's going to betray me, you know. The love of Jesus, saints, is so great that he loves us so even in our mess. Thank you, Jesus, and brought us out of it. And sometimes still be in our mess. But God, aren't you glad? Come on, say hostility. Pastor, I wasn't hostile toward Jesus. Yes, you were. Yes, I was. Amen. Because we did not want to receive his word. And then we finally accepted him and no longer became an enemy of Christ. Glory to God. Father, I thank you. But give me a few more minutes, amen. Thank you, Jesus. Satan hates to see you increase in substance, amen. He mentioned that to God, yeah, and say you and his substance is increased in the land. Hallelujah. And he died, Jesus said, the Father said, hey, he put forth thine hand now and touch all that he hath, and he will come, curse thee to thy face. And put thee back on again. He will curse these to thy face. Isn't that something? He would tell the Lord now what Job's going to do. See, that's the audacity of Satan. That's his audacity, amen. Glory to God. Yeah, people around you, man, who have are very audacious toward you. Think they know, blah, blah, blah, whatever. But that's what Satan does. They, too, have hostility. You are saint. You're saved. Glory to God. Toward how I mean? Because what God lives in you. Glory to God. Minister Taylor, Miss Taylor, glory to God. Brother Harrison, God lives in you. Brother Joel, amen. All of you. And that's why he can have hostility against you. Hallelujah. We tell God, thank you for it. Amen. Because we're not worried about what he does, because we are, hallelujah, insured and assured. Hallelujah, Jesus. Amen. Glory to God. Come up to insured and assured of our salvation. Thank you, Jesus. And so as I began to close, then I said, begin. Mm-hmm. As I began to close, hallelujah. We know that the word of God is spiritual. Yes. Remember what Paul said, but I am carnal, soul, under sin. Now, you know in that seventh chapter of Romans, what Paul talked about, glory to God, the things that I would, I do not, the things I would not, that I do. And so he wasn't putting himself above himself. He said, still, glory to God, all that I'm doing, I'm sold, hallelujah, under sin. Lord, I thank you that we have the grace of God. Yeah. Yeah. Amen, saints. Hallelujah. Today, this what May, whatever date it is, Satan has a plan to kill, steal, and destroy you. Tomorrow he will have one. Next day he will have one. And when you go to bed, he's working on it. Trying to get a tree to fall on your house and kill you, whatever. You know, he's always working to steal, kill, and to destroy. Don't help him. Don't aid and abet. Glory to God. What by not praying, by not seeking his excellent word, seeking the baptism of the Holy Ghost, that you can pray that prayer that he can't understand you. Glory to God. Hallelujah. But ye beloved, building up yourselves in your most holy faith, praying in the Holy Ghost. Thank you, Jesus. I dare you, God had given you the gift and you're not using it. Amen. But ye beloved, you beloved, say amen.
1: Amen.
0: Hallelujah. Praying in the Holy Ghost. Glory to God. Father, we thank you. And I got to look at this real quickly here. Can you imagine, saints? Thank you, Jesus. Now, Deshaun Dean took all the camels and took all the working animals. Thank you, Jesus. While he was telling that part, somebody else came and said, our sons and our daughters were eating and drinking wine in their elder brother's house. And behold, there came a great wind from the wilderness and smote the four corners of the house, and it fell upon young men, and they all are dead. But I only had escaped alone to tell thee. Thank you, Jesus. And this brother had the presence to say, naked came I out of my mother's womb, and naked shall I return thither. The Lord gave, and the Lord hath taken away. Blessed be the name of the Lord. Hallelujah. And in all, of this, Job sinned not, nor charged God foolishly. Glory to God. Saints, have you charged God foolishly? Because something didn't go your way, you were praying for it, man, and are you want to question God's will for your life? If you have, you need to repent right now before you get caught up in leaving here. Job, in his eloquence, made one most profound statement in the Bible. Glory to God. The Lord giveth, and the Lord hath taken away. Glory to God. And how many of you get angry, upset when something doesn't go your way? Amen. When you lose something, you value, whatever the case might be. If you are saved, you need to start saying, God's will be done. Amen. I don't know. God's will be done. Amen. There's nothing that's been taken away that God can't give back. You know what it said? Amen. Later on, everything that Job had was double and more. Lord, I thank you. But his eloquence, his love of God, his faithfulness to God, he didn't question what had happened. Lord, we thank you. And so here's the thing. You said, well, I pray and I fast and I this and I that, and I don't understand why it wouldn't happen. Blah, blah, blah, blah, blah, blah. This brother here would go early in the morning fasting and praying. for his children all the time. Glory to God. He would prepare to lose, you know, whatever, the camels and all the cattle, all this, his substance. I'm sure he didn't think about losing his children, I'm sure, but he said, just in case, amen, glory to God, they do something out of order, amen, I want to cover them with prayer. Tell your neighbor, cover your children with prayer. Glory to God. With prayer. Pray for them. Glory to God. And Job, hallelujah. The Bible said, thus did he this continually. He kept doing it, kept praying. Keep on praying, saints. And all of that prayer, and still, Satan killed all his children. Glory to God. But God, the Lord giveth, and the Lord taketh away. And we get all bit up, some of us, amen, just because, you know, we've lost something not really that important. Hallelujah. But the Bible says, so the Lord blessed the latter end of Job more than his beginning. For he had 14,000 sheep, 96,000 camels, and 1,000 yoke of oxen, and 1,000 she asses. He had also 7 sons and 3 daughters. Hallelujah. Thank you, Jesus. And God a blessing. Thank you, Jesus. And in all the land where no women found more fair the daughters of Job. Hallelujah. And this group, they had an inheritance among their brethren, which was not done in that day. Only the son got the inheritance. Amen. Lord, we thank you. Ain't God good, saints? You can't lose, amen, saints, being a child of God. Thank you, Jesus. Hallelujah. Thank you, Jesus. Thank you, Jesus. You're going to bless your latter end more. Hallelujah. Even more. Come on, tell God, thank you. Somebody said more. Hallelujah. Thank you, Jesus. Lord, we thank you. He saw 4 generations of him, and he came back. Isn't that a blessing? Man, look at what God's going to do in your life. Lord, I thank you. Can you see? Lord, I thank you. The great things you're going to do in my life. Hallelujah. Anybody got the faith in here? Amen. Lord, we thank you. And so, as I conclude, man, your main thing and your witnessing with people as you pray, and you know, we say, first thing you do, make sure that the Lord sent you there. Amen. Start ramming people's face, amen, trying to show that you know some verses. I know y'all don't do that, but we've had do that before, amen. And people would somehow know more verses than you do. Amen. Glory to God. And I can quote scripture. Thank you, Jesus. Amen. And then we get attitude. No. You in self. When you go in the Lord, when you're witnessing in the Lord, hallelujah, you will always win for Christ. You know, it's not a trophy for us. Amen. Look what I did. Look what I said. Look at me. Amen. Devil will wear you out. Beat you down. Hallelujah. Remember, amen, the Bible says he gives the power to the faint. And to them that have no might, he increases strength. Stay in that word, amen, saint. And with you power. Come on, say power.
1: Power.
0: Hallelujah. Coming a time when even the youth shall faint and be weary. And the young men shall utterly fall. Glory to God. But they,
1: hallelujah.
0: Are you a day? You're part of the day? But they that wait upon the Lord. Sometimes, Lord, I'm just tired. I feel defeated. But they that wait upon the Lord, hallelujah, shall renew their strength. Thank you, Jesus. Come on, say renew, Lord. I've been praying for a minute now, Lord. What the brother said, Lord, create in me a clean heart and renew a right spirit within me, God. Glory to God. Saints, We don't want any hostility toward God in us. No hostility to go with God. But listen, you can't be hating on me, because I'm a child of God. That's hostility toward God. Everybody got that? It don't matter who it is. I'm just saying me, whoever it might be. You not liking somebody, you know, and they're a child of God, then you're showing hostility to God, because they belong to God. That's word, amen. I try to put those scriptures up, amen. But they belong to God, and so you're hating on God. You're showing your enmity, your hostility toward God. Hallelujah. You've got in hostility in you, man. You need to get it out so God can bless you. He told the brothers, amen, receive ye the Holy Ghost. They couldn't get that with any enmity, any hostility in them whatsoever. Hallelujah.
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2: 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And

Is it all right if I sing this? See, I don't know. I want you to stay here right with me here. I don't know how you all feel about it. But God's been good to me. See, we thought about this old song that my brother used to sing years ago, the one that organized the Pilgrim Jubilees back in the 1940s. His name was L.J. C.B. Graham. Honey, if you think we can sing, you should have heard him. And he used to sing old song, and it sound like this.

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0: invited to tune in every day at 12:30 p.m. on this station for Fly High Radio Broadcast, which is an outreach ministry of Passage Family Church. You'll experience the anointed and powerful teachings of Pastor George Dix, Jr. We believe your life will be changed and you will soar into the next dimension God has for you. My husband, Pastor George Dix, Jr., and I, along with the partners of Passage Family Church, encourage you to fly high.
1: Again, my topic is living holy in an unholy world. Living holy in an unholy world. You might recall that this is part three. You might recall that in part two of this series, message series, that as a young teenager, my personal understanding of what it means to be holy had more to do with how a person looked or how a person dressed. I shared that with you in part two. Or what brand of church they attended and what their praise or worship experience was. The fact is, at that stage in my life, as a young teenager, my understanding of what it meant to be holy actually had little to do with what the Bible describes as true holiness. I grew up with a concept of holiness, with an understanding of holiness, based on primarily how people looked and how they dressed and so forth, and what church they went to. To say the least, my personal view of holiness was flawed. And frankly, I think that a lot of people's view and understanding of holiness leaves a lot to be desired. Holiness is not wearing long dresses, unprocessed hair, and no jewelry or facial makeup. That was my understanding. That's the way I saw it back in the day. Holiness is not shouting and dancing in the church until the dew falls outside. Holiness, that is, and you know, in its own way, those things are okay, I guess, if that is what you want to do. But that is not, and please let me say it firmly, that is not holiness. No matter what our concept, no matter what our understanding was, we must go to the Word of God.

0: in order to determine what God calls holiness. God is holy. He is absolutely pure. He is absolutely righteous, and he's called us to holiness. There is yet one other. That was one thing about my teenage upbringing, but that I talked about in part two. But there's yet one other important point that I made actually in part two of this message series that bears repeating, because it was 2 weeks ago. Last week we had family and friends, and I did not speak on this series. But I mentioned to you 2 weeks ago in part two, I suggested to you that if you wanted to know, this is powerful, I don't ever want you to forget this. If you really want to know who God is, this is him. Now, I want this to make an indelible mark on your mind so that you'll never forget it. If you want to know who God is, it is the Bible. It is the Word of God. It accurately and completely defines who he is. Now, to build on that point, when it comes to defining who God is and what he expects of us and what the consequences of defiance and rebellion are, there is no one who spells it out more clearly and convincingly than he does himself. If you want to know what God is thinking, if you want to know his will, if you want to know his mind, if you want to know him, and I'm here to tell you there's no one more important knowing than God. No one makes it clear what the borders are, what the parameters are of what he expects, what he calls for, and he does it with his word. And to that end, there are few verses. Listen to this. There are few verses in the entirety of the Bible, very few verses in the entirety of the Bible that are more plain and to the point than when God said, as we read just moments ago in our anchor back, you do not have to read between the lines. There are few places in the Bible, if any, where God is more adamant, where he's more clear and plain about what rather than when he says in 1 Peter 1:16, be holy. Yes, yes, yes. Why? Because I'm holy. Yes, yes. Case closed. Be holy, he says, because I am holy. Now, in Hebrews chapter 12, verse 14, the word of God goes on to say, and holiness without which no man shall see the Lord. Hebrews chapter 12, verse 14. Holiness without which no man shall see the Lord. Now that's pretty plain. It's pretty clear. God said it, and it's in his word. Now, no matter how you slice the cake or how you cut the pie, the cake is still cake and the pie is still pie. God said what he meant, and he what? Absolutely meant what he said. Amen. God in his word, this is important to understand, God in his word are immutable. They don't change. In Malachi chapter 3, verse 6, the Bible is clear that he said, for I am the Lord and I change not. You can bank on what God says any day of the week, any year of the decade, any decade in the century. You can bank always on what God said. He said, I don't change now. Not only that, in Hebrews chapter 15, verse 8, he says, I am the same yesterday, today, and forever. You don't ever have to worry about God switching out on you. Have you ever had somebody in your life who switched out on you? You know, sometimes maybe even in a day, they with you today, tomorrow they're gone. God said, the Bible says, he of himself, he said, I'm the same. Yesterday, today, and forever. So you might be asking, because I'm going somewhere with this, you might be asking, well, preacher, what is your point? What is your point? My point is, holiness is no small matter with God. No matter what our concept was, no matter how little or lot we talk about it, holiness is no small matter with God. Over 431 times the word holy in the Old Testament alone, without even reference to the word holiness, that word shows up in God. Holiness is no small matter with God. In the Old Testament, plus in the New Testament, all 66 books, over and over and over again, there is seemingly almost unlimited references to God's command. Even starting in Leviticus chapter 11, verse 44, he said, "Be holy, be holy, be holy." So God issued, because it's important, God issued a mandate, a direct order, a command regarding his call to holiness. Now we might say, well, Pastor, why haven't you preached on this any more than you have? I have, indirectly. I'm just simply titling it now under the umbrella of holiness. God issued a mandate. He issued a directive, a direct order regarding his call to holiness. And in case anyone is uncertain about God's seriousness about this order, one only has to take note of the severity of the consequences of violating it. Let's hear it again. Because it sounds to me that God was deliberately adamant and serious about what he said. It was a clarion call to holiness. It was a call to action. Be holy. Now, you know, when God is talking, you can talk over other people. You can, in fact, even ignore other people. But there's something about when God speaks that it really behooves all of us to pay close attention, because it doesn't matter what your priorities are. What matters is what God said. And then we must align our priorities with him. It was a clarion call to holiness. It was a call to action. He said it again. I'm going to say it. 1 Peter 1:16, be holy because I'm holy. And holiness without which no man shall see the Lord. Holiness is a non-negotiable command. I said, I believe in part one, that God doesn't make suggestions. God only issues commands. What God says by virtue of him saying it is a command. Holiness is non-negotiable. It's not, well, Lord, I'm going to do everything else, but holiness I can't meet up to. No, it is non-negotiable. It is not a suggestion. So holiness is that important. So if holiness is that important to God, it seems to me that we really need to learn more and be clear in our own minds as to what holiness is. Once we know what it is, we need to strive to obey God's command. So in simple terms, what does it mean to be holy? Just in simple terms, what does it mean to be holy? But now I want you to hold that thought, that question in mind just for a moment. I'm going to come back to it, but the question is, what does it mean to be holy? I'm going to come back to it when God says, be holy for I am holy, and then when he says holiness without which no man shall see the Lord, on the surface, please somebody say on the surface. When you read those two verses in 1 Peter chapter 1 verse 16 and Hebrews chapter 12 verse 14, on the surface of the text, it sounds like holiness is the means or the way to salvation. What? Yes! It sounds like holiness is the way to salvation. After all, he said, holiness without which no man shall see the Lord. But listen closely. That is not the case. holiness is not the way to salvation. Oh, I might be messing with your religion right now. But holiness is not the way to salvation. He's commanded us to be holy, yes. He said, I am holy, yes. But let's not be confused about this. Holiness is not the way to salvation. Holiness does not save anyone. I know back in the day you consider people more saved if they wore a long dress scrubbing up the dirt behind them. Or if they had their hair pulled up in a bun and didn't have on, you know, it was illegal in my father's church when he was coming up in the organization for men to wear jewelry. What? I guess it was too shiny. I don't know what the problem was. But holiness does not save anyone. Oh, I'm going to make this real clear, and I'm going to use the word to make sure we understand. Holiness doesn't save anyone. The Bible gives a clear and extremely specific answer as to how a person is saved. And it did not say salvation is by holiness. No, the answer is quite succinct. The only way to salvation is J-E-S-U-S. Jesus. Come on, bless God, somebody. The only way. Romans 10:9 says, if you shall confess with your mouth, listen to this, the Lord Jesus, and believe in your heart that God has raised him, who? Jesus, from the dead, thou shalt be saved. Period. I didn't hear anything about holiness. It does not degrade or otherwise supplant the need for holiness, but I did not hear as a means to salvation the term holiness. The Apostle Peter writes, and this is powerful, in Acts chapter 4. I like to read it because it's in Acts chapter 4, beginning at verse 7. It goes down to verse 12. In verse 12 it says, neither is there salvation in any other. Not in Buddha, not in Muhammad, not in George Dix, not in Passage Family Church. Neither is there salvation in any other. For there is none other name under heaven given among men whereby we must be saved. No name but Jesus. Woo! God, I love you, Lord. Woo, God. I'm glad I don't have to please people. In fact, I'm in the business of pleasing God. I'm glad I don't have to check out Buddha and Muhammad. All I gotta do is please God. And you can't please him without placing your faith in his son. Jesus said, you can't even come to my daddy. In John chapter 14, verse 6, he said, you can't see the Father come to him but by me. So the only means, make no mistake about it, the only means to salvation is J-E-S-U-S. Now, no matter what you may thought, you know, giving your tithe, giving your offering, singing in the choir, teaching Sunday school, preaching a sermon, whether you thought being holy, which we're going to talk about in a moment, was salvation, none of that is true for salvation. So the way to be saved is placing, let's just be clear here, the way to be saved is by placing your faith in Jesus Christ and him alone. Him alone. Holiness does not save you. Salvation is by faith. I'm not denouncing, I'm not demeaning the importance of holiness. I just want us to be clear. Yeah. Holiness doesn't save you. God said, be holy. But I'm holy, but it don't save you. But since no man can see the Lord in peace without holiness, see, salvation is by faith, but since no man, none of us can see salvation or see God in peace without holiness, then we must conclude that holiness is an essential quality or trait of those who are saved. essential quality, essential trait of those who are saved, holiness is. More specifically, holiness is the only authorized, the only sanctioned, the only approved way of life for the believer. That's big time. That is big time. Holiness doesn't save you, but it is the only way of life for the believer. Only, not holiness plus, but holiness period, is the only way, the only lifestyle of the saved. Holiness, in fact, is the evidence of our identity as a believer. You can't get saved, be saved, and have no evidence. Faith without works is dead. You can't have faith in Jesus Christ and then live the monkey, as they say. So now, back to the question. What does it actually mean to be holy? What is true holiness? And furthermore, how do you live holy in an unholy world? First, to be holy means to live a set-apart life. A life reserved for the master's use. Everybody else got to line up behind God, not in front. Holiness is making God and your pursuit of him different and more superior than any other claim in your entire life. Holiness is a set apart life. It's not living your way. It's not living according to pop culture. It's not living according to what they say down the street or what you heard on the radio, if it's inconsistent with this, with God. No. Holiness is living a set apart life. A consecrated life and reserved for the master's use. Next week, I'm going to be on lockdown for an entire week all by myself. I'm going to be fasting the entire week and praying the entire week and laying out before God in preparation for 2023. It's called my yearly consecration time. No business meetings, no other activities, no leaving the house. It is my time that I'm setting aside so that I can hear from God and be in his presence. It's extracting myself from the daily affairs of life and reserving myself specifically in preparation for reserved rather for his use. Holiness, this part is really important. Holiness is, let's just be clear. Holiness is living in accordance with the standards established in the Word of God. Holiness, that's what holiness is. Whatever God says, our compliance with that, our pursuit of fulfilling that is what holiness is. Holiness is living according to the pure and righteous standards established in the Word of God. Holiness is the intentional habit or practice of living in alignment and in full agreement with what God says. In other words, discounting anything anybody else says if it's out of sync with this. Amen. Holiness said, if God said it, that's what I'm doing. Holiness says that that's the bottom line. And that is what I live to pursue. Holiness or living holy is intentionally marching to the heartbeat of God. I like this part because it ties in our theme for the year. Holiness is the fabric of worship. Think about that. Holiness is the fabric of worship. You can't worship God without coming to him in a holy state. Holy is an adjective. Whenever you add N-E-S-S to an adjective, it becomes a noun, which converts it, which means it is a state or condition of being. So holiness is the state of being or the condition of being holy. Amen, somebody? Holiness is a godly way of life. The theologian John Piper says, holiness is obedience to the Bible in everyday life. Holiness. Now, again, get that out of your mind. It's about how you dress and how you look and what church you go to. And back in the day, you know, if you were holy, you couldn't go to the movies. What? Movies? No, you were possessed with a demon. I'm exaggerating there. But the theologian John Piper says that holiness is obedience to the Bible in everyday living. Holiness is not something we just do up in the church. Holiness is how you talk to your wife, how you talk to your spouse, period. Holiness is how you act on your job. How many of y'all act up on the job? I'm an employer, so let me just see. Raise your hand if you act up on the job. Even online, go ahead and raise your hand. For those of you online, may I just tell you that there's not one hand up in the sanctuary. Y'all know y'all act up sometimes. You haven't got a raise in 3 years and you're talking to everybody. It's okay, I'm going to leave this place. They don't value me. They don't respect me. They ain't give me no raise. And you're the last one coming to work and the first one leaving. Holiness is obedience to the Bible in everyday life. John Piper said, it is living out the fruit of the Spirit, living it out. In Galatians 5:22, the fruit of the Spirit is love and joy and peace and long suffering. Being patient with people and kindness and goodness and faithfulness and gentleness and self-control. John Piper said, holiness is living out the fruit of the Spirit. He said, practical holiness is expressing genuine love for other people. Finally, holiness is consistently saying and responding no to the world, no to Satan, and no to your flesh. Amen. Your flesh is that part of you that has a propensity or is prone to live outside of the will of God. The world are those systems in the world, in our society, in our culture, that would have you do anything but what God says. And of course, Satan is God's arch enemy who opposes him on every front. So he said, holiness is consistently saying and responding no to the devil, no to your flesh, and no to the world. The apostle John wrote in 1 John chapter 2, verse 15, love not the world. You know, we are in the world, Jesus said, but not of the world. That means we are not to take up its practices and the way it does what it does, but rather, he says here, love not the world, neither the things that are in the world. That means don't prioritize or pursue the things or the ways of the world at the expense of a true and lasting relationship with God. What's pulling on you? I want you to think about that. What's pulling on you? Perhaps something from your past life. What's really pulling on you? Paul said, I beseech you therefore, brethren, by the mercies of God, that you present your body, Romans chapter 12, verse 1 and 2, present your bodies a living sacrifice. Holy, holy, please somebody say holy.
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0: I'm Amber. 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
3: Father, in the name of Jesus, the author and finisher of my faith, I arise to establish my legal right and dominion over this region and over every territory which you have given me jurisdictional authority. According to Daniel 9 and 4, you are the only great and dreadful God, keeping the covenant and mercy to them that love you and to them that keep your commandments. I appeal to the God who said in 2 Chronicles 7, 13 to 16, if I shut up heaven that there be no rain, if I command the locust to devour the land, or if I send pestilence amongst my people, if my people which are called by my name shall humble themselves and pray and seek my face and turn from their wicked ways, then will I hear from heaven, and I will forgive their sin. I will hear their land. Now mine eyes shall be open and my ears attend unto their prayer that is made into this place. For now have I chosen and sanctified this house that my name may be there forever, and mine eyes and my heart shall be perpetually there. I declare that this place is sanctified. I present my body as a living sacrifice. By the shed blood of Jesus Christ, my Savior and Redeemer, make these prayers holy and acceptable unto you. I confess my sins and the sins of our fathers. Let grace and mercy prevail over us. I declare I have a free passage for my prayers to ascend into the realm of the supernatural and will not be earthbound. I come into agreement with the supreme good of heaven. I am seated in heavenly places with Christ Jesus. Therefore, war from this plane and realm. I declare that the anointing of God breaks every yoke. Open every portal and assign angels to

chains. I shatter glass ceilings. I smash spiritual bars and iron membranes. I declare a breakthrough atmosphere is established. I recalibrate the spiritual climate and decree that every bit of lukewarmness must be replaced with the fire and the zeal of God. Baptize me with the Holy Ghost and with fire. Let

climate shift, educational climate shift, political climate shift, ecclesiastical climate shift. I command that the atmosphere must be filled with the glory of God. Father, fill the atmosphere, fill the environment with your glory. I alter this environment and declare it is now suitable for my ministry to thrive, my relationships to thrive.

requirement for miracles to occur. I war in the name of Jesus and by his shed blood, which is the shed blood of the Lamb that was slain before the foundations of the world. By him, hallelujah.

promise is destroyed. I decree every curse over my life is reversed. I break through prevailing and sustaining powers of darkness over this region in the name of Jesus. I arrest

sever ego entanglements, open the gates of psychological prisons, and deliver us from the spirits of shame, embarrassment, harassment, iniquity.

addictions, demonic restrictions, cultural entrenchments, cultic strongholds, bewitchment, traditions, antichrist cultural environments. Free me from limitations, handicaps, impediments. I refuse to be marginalized, stigmatized, immobilized, terrorized, characterized, criticized, tolerated, censored, misjudged, mishandled, mismanagement. I wear a cloak of favor. I disengage demonic triggers and psychological buttons. I short circuit them. I am non-responsive to demonic depression. I establish my superior authority over this region by the blood, the word, by the spirit of God. For this region, I remind you that the Son of God was made manifest that he would destroy the works of the devil. I decree that the works of the devil are destroyed. It is destroyed over this region. It is destroyed over my neighborhood. It is destroyed over my body, over my family, over my children, over my loved ones, over my ministry, over my pastor, over my doctor and lawyer, over my government. The evil works of the devil is destroyed. I declare and declare.

die prematurely and dry up because of satanic activities are quickened and come to life. I declare that the pieces of my destiny and financial, ministerial, relational puzzle, it comes together. My life comes together. I decree, hallelujah, that my money is coming together. My business is coming together. My relationships are coming together. My family is coming together. The body of Christ is coming together. My ministry is coming together. My marriage, my family are coming together. My budget is coming together. Our governments are coming together. Our leaderships are

cancer. No more demonic dryness, distress, disease, depression, and no more demonic trauma. We come in the volume of the book it is written of us. We come in the power of God. Hallelujah, the God of Joshua. Hallelujah, and we decree and declare that every impenetrable wall must come down in the name of Jesus. And in the power of the Most High God, I shatter barriers, blockages, barricades, and boulders. I declare that I am advancing, hallelujah, according, hallelujah, to the purposes and the plans of God. Hallelujah, the cause of Christ is advancing in this region and in every region. I am promoting and proclaiming that Jesus Christ is Lord of Lords and King.

And we decree and declare that the God that answers by fire, he is God. We decree that the fire of the Lord destroys every altar. We command that the powers of the enemy be broken over our life, be broken over our ministry, be broken over our home, be broken over our mind, be broken over our relationships. They are broken over our body, over our life, over our children, over our marriage, over our spouse, over our business, over our practices. We decree and declare, hallelujah, that evil has no control, hallelujah, over our lives anymore. We break free of evil control, hallelujah, of the enemy. We break free over patterns, fetishes, charms, amulets, good luck pieces, talisman, chains, stuffed bondages, incantations, addictions, generational curses, spirits of inheritance, debt, poverty, apathy, hopelessness, abuse, helplessness, prayerlessness. We decree and declare they are destroyed wherever and whatever the witches, the warlocks, the sorcerers, the psychics, the religious manipulators are using as points of contact to release curses, be it pictures, clothing, strands of hair, personal items, garments, bones, dust, blood, voodoo dolls, altars, amulets, bones, water, brews, mixes, whatever it is, I command it to be disintegrated in Jesus' name. Hallelujah. We interrupt lines of communication.

to be broken. We command every stronghold to be broken. We take authority over the spirits of doubt, enmeshment, entanglement, fear, terror, confusion, unbelief, intimidation, sin, iniquity. We release ourselves from the stronghold of the enemy and over dark spiritual forces which bombard our mind. Father, in the name of Jesus, as we stand to pray, we break through the strongholds of the enemy by the hand of God, the finger of God, the word of God, the blood of Jesus Christ, the power of the Holy Spirit, the anointing of God, hallelujah, by apostolic interventions, angelic assistance. Father, we arise in the spirit of Zerubbabel, hallelujah, and Elijah, and speak grace, grace to the mountains and their diabolical altars. Father, cause them to be destroyed by your fire. We establish the lordship of Christ over this region. I declare that their powers are made impotent over this region. I declare according to Isaiah 9:6-7, for unto us a child is born, unto us a

rich, be lifted up, ye everlasting door, and the King of glory shall come in. I remind you once again, hallelujah, that the zeal of the Lord shall perform this. Hallelujah, there is none like my God. There is none that is powerful, hallelujah, as my God. He is Jehovah Gapurah. Father, we worship you. We praise you. We have not bowed our knees to any other God. Father, there is no other God like Jehovah. Father, we take authority over the prince of the power of the air and establish our superior authority.

to the regions that are off limits. Let there be no demonic and satanic encroachment. As I advance, I decree and declare that every stronghold over this region is broken from off of my mind. I decree and declare that the log jams in my mind are cleared, giving the Holy Spirit unrestricted, unhindered access to my mind, soul, and spirit. I decree that there will be no demonic hijacking of supernatural insight, prophetic revelations, witty ideas, and creative inventions. Divine inspiration and wisdom now flows freely. In the name of Jesus, every mountain must be made low. Every valley must be brought up. Every crooked place must be made straight, so that I now advance on a level playing field with wisdom, strategies, and divine

break through impenetrable walls and barricades into the realm of the miraculous, into the realm of the supernatural, into the realm of increase, abundance, prosperity, influence, affluence, and wealth. I declare that I advance past stubborn problems and situations, inflexible people who stand in the way of favorable legal, economic, spiritual negotiations, strange occurrences. I command you to move by the power of the blood in the name of Jesus. I take authority over the power of the enemy that is responsible for building satanic altars and

Possession. I take authority over issues originating from the camp of the enemy. I decree a divine sudden intervention and miracles. I command every situation and circumstance to come into divine alignment in the name of Jesus. I reverse every curse. I excavate and

immorality. I resist and avoid and refuse all abortive activities. I carry full term. I break out of demonic limitations and prisons. Doors of brass, bars of irons be blown into smithereens by the urocklet and winds of the spirit. I choose to break out of limiting situations.

children, my ministry, my anointing, my influence, my reputation, my name, my peace, my joy, my happiness, hallelujah, my health, hallelujah, I release it in the name of Jesus from being controlled by demonic forces. I break out of confinements, I break out of barriers, limitations, in the name of Jesus. I break free from psychological bondage, emotional bondage, physical bondage, sexual bondage, spiritual bondage, financial bondage, bondage that is created by substance, organizational bondage, ego entanglement, demonic sorority and fraternities, in the name of Jesus. Everyone who is plotting my demise, who secretly harbors resentment of my success, I free your mind and soul from this stronghold. I demand you let me go. Release me from your heart. Release me from your soul and mind. I decree and declare, whom the Son sets free is free indeed. If I have inadvertently hurt or disappointed anyone,

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I repent of my ignorance and immaturity. 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

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I demand you let me go. 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I decree and declare, whom the Son sets free is free indeed. 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I break free of unrealistic expectations, psychological pressure.

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By the blood of Jesus Christ, redeem my soul and the soul of my loved ones, employees, ministries, business, governments, etc. From satanic markets. Free me from the spirit of Judas. Friends, loved ones, colleagues, associates, business partners, and employees, and all those who have sold me out. Free me from them. Hallelujah, Father, I decree and declare. Hallelujah, I am liberated.

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Hallelujah, from satanic markets and the power of the six regions of the underworld. My soul shall not be held hostage. It shall not be besieged. I break free from the snare of the fowler. I mount up with wings of an eagle. I employ and apply the blood of Jesus Christ, which has ransomed everything concerning my life and destiny and purpose. I have been ransomed. My family has been ransomed.

my ministry and community in Christ. I secure the future of my siblings, my children, my grandchildren, godchildren, nieces, nephews, aunties, uncles, cousins, parents, grandparents, in-laws, and outlaws.

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They shall not drop out of school. They shall not be seduced from the love of God. Remove their souls from out of satanic markets and prisons. Remove the sentence of death from their lives and superimpose the spirit of life in Christ Jesus over the spirit of death. I veto and reverse the curse within our bloodline. Hallelujah. We decree and declare our family is delivered. We break free from the bondages associated with family idols, word curses, witchcraft prayers, blood sacrifices, ill wishes, demonically arranged marriages, brides of Satan, astrology, astrological signs, deviling in the dark arts, Ouija boards, juju, voodoo, astrological projections, seances, tarot cards, hallelujah, tea leaf reading, palm reading. In the name of Jesus, we decree and declare that our family is free, hallelujah, from the dark arts, in the name of Jesus, from Santeria, hallelujah, and from every kind of satanic activities, in the name of Jesus. I thank you, God, hallelujah, that you, hallelujah, are delivering us, hallelujah, every single day, Father, in the name of Jesus, and by the blood of Christ, we reverse the effects of demonic injections, hexes, spells, hallelujah, and deposits placed in our food, vitamins, waters, hallelujah, prescriptions, hallelujah, reverse the effects of satanic implants that causes addictions, cellular mutations, disease proliferation, deformity, handicaps, abnormalities, disfigurations, hallelujah, paralysis, inabilities, dementia, lethargy, listlessness, insomnia, stunted growth and development, confusion, suppressed immune system, attention disorder, hyperactivity, bipolar disorder, incurable diseases, cancer, compromisation of organs, tumors, clots, aneurysms, handicapped, birth defects, complications in childbirth, spontaneous abortion, we reverse it in the name of Jesus. Father, we repent of all covenants and contracts that we have made knowingly and unknowingly with demonic spirits. We repent of taking counsel from demonic spirits and satanic representatives. Father, we decree and declare, hallelujah, that the reproductive organs of our spirits, hallelujah, is free, hallelujah, from any kind of satanic.

accepting satanic ideological philosophies, religious heresies. Father, deliver us by your truth, for your word is truth. Forgive us of any and all misdemeanors, misunderstanding, malice, carnality, rationalization, indifference, hard-heartedness. Father, we decree and declare that the evil one has no place in us. We decree and declare, hallelujah, our independence from all these strongholds. Cleanse our mind by the washing of the word of your water. Create in us a clean heart and renew a right spirit in us. Let the words of our mouth and the meditation

the fruit of the Spirit over the weaknesses of our temperaments and the proclivities of our flesh. Hide us in your pavilion and your secret place of the Most High God. Lead us along the paths of righteousness for your name's sake. We decree and declare that we have integrity, and whom the Son sets free, I reiterate, is free indeed. According to Deuteronomy 32:13 and Job 29:6, make us to ride on the high places of the earth, to eat the increase of the fields, to suck the honey out of the rocks. Wash our steps with butter and cause the oil to flow out of the flinty rocks. We decree and declare that our past is past, and we press toward the mark of the high calling of God in Christ Jesus. Forgive us, Father, for carnality. Wash our minds of hidden agendas. We decree and declare that our feet have been loosed from the snare of the enemy, which causes bondages, immobility, and paralysis. Father, we decree and declare that we are free to advance, to fulfill our purpose, and to maximize our potential. We cannot be resisted, stopped, hindered, or prevented. Our territories are enlarged. We shall not be marginalized, ostracized, or held back in a cave. We shall not be held back, tolerated, beat down, broke down, bruised in pain, chained in hurt, anchored in bitterness, trapped in disbelief or depression. Hallelujah. We shall not be cheated of our inheritance, prevented from advancement and ascension. Heavenly Father, supernatural God, the God of Abraham, Isaac, and Jacob, the covenant making, the covenant keeping God, grant us the grace and courage and capacity to walk out of the old into the new. Sever all inappropriate and diabolical soul ties and entanglements. Grant us wisdom, insight, and instructions for renegotiating all covenant relationships. 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Hallelujah, so that we can operate in a correct timing. Father, we

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So Father, in the name of Jesus and in the power and authority of the Holy Ghost, we break curses associated with idle words and actions. Extinguish satanic firebrands. Reverse diabolical cycles. 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Reverse all evil arrangements. We resist and reject manipulations and manipulators. We reverse sabotage in the name of Jesus. Father, free us from the things, conditions, behaviors, mindsets, activities, and people that

bind the serpentine spirit with your fire. Even as you led the children of Israel through the great and terrible wilderness we're in, where fiery serpents and scorpions and drought, where there was no water, according to Luke 10, 19. Hallelujah, I take my place of authority and enforce it over serpentines and scorpions and declare and decree that even as you led the children of Israel through that great and terrible wilderness, wherein were fiery serpents, scorpions, and drought, where there was no water.

Draw out the serpentine spirit from its inconspicuous rocks. Hallelujah. Cause your fire to utterly destroy it. In the name of Jesus. Hallelujah. Father, we decree and declare, hallelujah, that we are free and that you are causing the anti-venomous power of the

opportunities to be made impotent in our lives and the lives of our loved ones, associates, employees, ministerial colleagues, etc. Put a hook in the mouth of Leviathan. We know we cannot fight this power on our own. You are Jehovah Deborah, and in the name of Jesus, we call on you to destroy the effects that Satan has had on our communities, our cities, our countries, and nations. We cry out for every institution. Father, we prevail in prayer for the family, for marriage, for the church, for school, and for government. Free us from strongholds as we decree and declare. Our economies are free from recession and inflation. In the name of Jesus, we decree and declare our societies and communities are free from violence, unemployment, illiteracy, poverty, homelessness, rape,

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We know that the hand of the king, queens, presidents, vice presidents, premier, prime ministers are in the hands of the Lord. 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Give them moral and ethical cabinets. We pray for magistrates, governors, parliamentarians, senators. We pray for senators, city officials, congressmen, congresswomen, House of Representatives, Supreme Court, Justice of Peace, police, fireman, military, state legislation, federal and state government, school boards, city planners, politicians, policy makers. We cry out, hallelujah, for every system. In the name of Jesus, bring divine alignment to every facet of these systems. Environmental system, educational system, economic system, cultic system, hallelujah, defense system, spiritual system, medical system, entertainment system, technological system, governmental political system, astronomical system, scientific system. I decree and declare that our neighborhoods, our communities, our cities, our parishes, our counties, our countries shall arise and shine, for your light has come and the glory of the Lord has risen upon you. Hallelujah, you shall prosper and be in good economic health, even as the soul of these cities and communities and countries prospers. You shall obey the commands of God. You shall know the God of Abraham, Isaac,

by the press of royalties. Instead of grunts, God will give you gold. Instead of stone, God will give you silver. Hallelujah. Violence shall no longer be heard in your land. Peace shall be your governor and righteousness your ruler. Hallelujah. Instead of stone, God will give you silver. You shall not experience ruin.

ethnicities. The favor of the Lord shall compass thee like the waters of the sea. Your sons and daughters of your soil shall grow to be great world leaders, innovators, trailblazers, standard bearers of excellence, honesty, morality, integrity, credibility, righteousness, and ethical dealings. I sever the head of the boa constricting like forces that attempt to strangle, suffocate, stagnate, stifle, and crush. Let the sword of the spirit destroy the head of the cobra-like spirit, which strikes with its forked tongue and is responsible for mesmerization, seduction, terror, ego entanglement, manipulation, mind control, destiny-altering activity, root work, black magic, white magic, divination, demonology.

this. Let the all-consuming fire of God destroy the python-like spirit that overwhelms, creates false burdens, exasperates, swallows up

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Release our blessing. Hallelujah. Father, we give you praise. Hallelujah. We know that you are hearing us even now. We just stop to release our praise. We give you glory. We give you honor, God, because we recognize that without prayer, hallelujah,

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Hallelujah. We call the sons of God forth. Hallelujah. We command them to be released in the name of Jesus. Father, in the name of Jesus, release everything. Hallelujah. That the enemy has illegally held up and held back. Let the power of the Holy Ghost and the power from on high destroy the rattler snake-like spirit which causes venomous contamination, malicious gossip. Let their tongues cleave to the roof of their mouth. Hallelujah. This spirit causes toxic and noxic relationships. It causes pain and discomfort. It causes confusion. It causes hemorrhaging of joy, peace, finances, natural and spiritual resources. Father, I decree and declare that there will be no more hemorrhaging. Our joy will not leak out. Our peace will not leak out. Our resources will not hemorrhage anymore. Bind up the wound. Father, we decree and declare that deterioration, disorientation, disillusionment, and devastation is destroyed. Every kind of fatality, hallelujah, that this spirit causes is reversed. Railings, allegations, abusive relationship, and death. I decree and declare, hallelujah, that this is reversed. We are freed. Our children are freed. Our loved ones are freed. We intervene right now through prayer. We intercept, hallelujah, the activities of this spirit in the name of Jesus. Father, we decree that we shall not hold bitterness, strife, falsehood, jealousy, slander, envy, defiance, or offenses in our heart, hallelujah, towards anyone. This spirit shall not control us, free us from negative emotions. Father, we come against hunters of the night, those that camouflage themselves, and those that slither under rocks to hide, awaiting the right moment to strike at us. We pull the covers off of their charades. We decree and declare that the camouflage of falsehood, traitorousness, subtlety, duplicity, hypocrisy, hallelujah, we pull the cover off. We decree and declare that they are exposed. The camouflage of falsehood is exposed in the name of Jesus. Duplicity, fraudulent activities, disloyalty and deception, we destroy you by the power of God. We decree every weapon formed against us is impotent. Every trap constructed malfunctions. Every diabolical contract is nullified. Every smear campaign fails. Every evil curse is reversed and set back to its originator, double fold. Every spiritual snake, wolf in sheep clothing, raven, vulture, leech, vampire is paralyzed in Jesus' name. Father, destroy the anacondite-like spirit. Deliver us from great waters, water spirits, spirits of the deep, spirits of the underworld. Father, we decree and declare we shall not be overwhelmed or drowned in sorrow, sadness, depression, helplessness, hopelessness, death, in the name of Jesus. Hallelujah. Hallelujah. You set us free. Whom the Son sets free is free indeed. Father, we thank you, oh God. We are coming out. Hallelujah. We are not losing our breath. We are not losing control. Father, you are in control of our lives. Hallelujah. Hallelujah. We are like Job. We are saying, though you slay us, yet

Hallelujah, your arrows, and stop them in their path. Make their poisonous fang like weapons ineffective. Break their fangs. Hallelujah, grant me immunity by the antiviral effect of the blood of Jesus Christ. Destroy the serpent's eggs. Hallelujah, the nesting, pestering, and incubating. Hallelujah, before they hatch, destroy the vipers. Hallelujah, like spirit, in the name of Jesus, we decree and declare, hallelujah, that even as it's nesting, hallelujah, and pestering, hallelujah, we decree that we will not, hallelujah, be harmed, hallelujah, by the spirit of Judas, Jezebel, Belial, Ahithophel, Absalom, Haman, Sembalat, Tobiah, Herod, Pharaoh, and Cain. Let the sword of my enemy pierce their own hearts. When he bends his bow, let it be irreparably broken. Let

deceptive spirit of Laban, which operates in the marketplace, be exposed. Clothe him with shame and dishonor as you cause me to triumph over him. I take authority over human spirits, which are being used as demonic hosts, hotels, and guest houses, whether they are friends, relatives, business partners, ministerial colleagues, associates, spiritual sons and daughters.

behind their diabolical assignments. Let evil inquiries, fault-finding missions, astral projections, and suggestions fail. Let evil inquiries, hallelujah, fault-finding, hallelujah, missions and projections, hallelujah, suggestions fail. Let them fail now in the name of Jesus. Father, we decree and declare, hallelujah, that your hand is stretched forth, hallelujah, causing the evil eyes of satanic surveillance and surveillance to be blinded. Destroy envious rivalry and competition. Break the backbones of conspiracy, tyranny, and treachery. Blind satanic watches and those

spirits, argumentative spirits, frustrating spirits, retaliatory spirits, provocative spirits, lying spirits, defying spirit, deceptive spirits, hallelujah, to be destroyed. Every abortive spirit, Philistine spirit, Amorite spirit, Pharaohic spirit is destroyed. We come against mind-numbing and controlling spirits and prohibit you from hijacking compelling thoughts emanating from the mind of Christ, divine insights and revelation, creative ideas, witty invention, wisdom, might, cutting edge concepts, strategies, and tactics. Hallelujah, those things that you prevent from flowing, I decree and declare that they shall flow. Our ideas shall flow. Our wisdom will flow. Our cutting edge concept will flow. We will be on the cutting edge and the competitive edge in our industry, in our field. In the name of Jesus, we blind satanic networks and alliances. Let their evil communication be confused and confound their minds. Divide their tongues and bring their plans to naught. Put to shame, hallelujah, them that seek our demise.

which have been for their welfare, let it become a trap. Let their eyes be darkened, that they see not, and make their loins continually to shake. Pour out your indignation upon them in the name of Jesus, and let their wrathful anger take hold of them. Let their

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Hallelujah. 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Free me from satanic emotional manipulations. I nullify the spirit of sabotage, seduction, and deception. I shall not be undermined, underestimated, or undervalued. I nullify defamation of character through slander. I reverse bad reputation and stigmatization by association. I declare that all contaminations are eradicated by the blood of Jesus. I declare my name is associated with honesty, integrity, righteousness, holiness, uprightness, and purity. Frustrate and bring to naught the evil prognosticators. Father, reverse evil decrees. Disappoint those operating in the spirit of Haman as you overrule and veto diabolical originated legislations, policies, hallelujah, and regulations. Expose and disgrace the enemy in all their schemes, strategies, tactics, plots, plans, and devious ways. I put up a resistance. Let the fire of God destroy the activities of the enemy. Those that have constructed satanic snares, demonic traps, let their plans be thwarted and assignments frustrated. Unveil and expose evil collaborators and collaborations. Let those who have gathered be scattered, never to be regrouped again. Let their eyes be darkened, that they see not, their ears be blocked, that they hear not. Let them seek their sustenance out of desolate places. Stretch forth your hand against them and cover them with reproach, dishonor, and shame. Persecute them with a tempest of judgment and a storm of displeasure. Make them afraid of the errors by day and the terror by night. Arise, O God, and let your enemies be scattered. Close every

or slow down my blessings, to be frustrated, foiled, hindered from fulfilling their assignment. Let every prophetic word be manifested in their proper time and season. Hallelujah. Father, I reiterate, my times are in your hand. Let every and all demonic activities associated with financial hardship, failure, and setbacks be terminated. Father, paralyze that which hinders me from moving into greatness. Roll the rocks and boulders away that are blocking my financial, social, hallelujah.

gates of brass and the bars of iron. Open my eyes and ears to the things of the Spirit. Overthrow and overrule the assignments of spirits that will cause spiritual blindness, deafness. Hallelujah, and cause my voice to be muted. I lift up my voice like a trumpet in Zion to declare Jesus is Lord. I declare he rules and reigns over my life and this region. For this reason was the Son of God made manifest, that he would destroy the works of the enemy. Pierce the darkness with the light of your presence, illumination, wisdom, insight, and power. Let not darkness comprehend, apprehend, or prevent it from fulfilling its assignment. I loose every strong man associated with spiritual blindness and inability to hear from your assignment, and bind you to a new assignment, and that is to become a part of the footstool of Jesus. I command prisons and walls to come down. I break through all anti-destiny, anti-purpose, anti-passion, anti-divine, anti-success, anti-prosperity, anti-Christ demonic force. By you, God, I run through troops. By you, I leap over walls. Hallelujah. Into new realms of unlimited possibilities and opportunities. A realm which has no limits and no boundaries. Hallelujah. I break my way into a wealthy place. I tap into, thrive, prosper, and sustain in the realm of the supernatural. I decree and declare, in you I live, in you I breathe, in you I have my being. I live in my prophetic Goshen. Oh God, I decree that my spheres of influence are now enlarged. Every spirit that causes abortions and accidents, whether by waterway or highway or byway, I take authority over it now. I bind you by divine firewalls and smoke screens. I blind you by divine firewalls and smoke screens. I decree and declare that your satanic GPS systems malfunctions and irreparably destroyed. Every illegitimate activity, I arrest it in the name of Jesus and reverse your effects. Jehovah, you have given me authority over all the power of the enemy. The kingdom of heaven suffereth violence, and the violent take it by force. I therefore possess my possessions and take it by force. I declare according to Psalm 92, 8 and 14, that the Lord is the Most High forever. For lo, thy enemies, O Lord, for lo, thy enemies shall perish. All the workers of iniquity shall be scattered. But my horn

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But them three words, because you waited, hope, she come out of the hope, because you waited. 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
5: 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My name is Elder G, and you are locked in, man, with me for these next 2 hours, all the way to 6 o'clock, Monday through Friday, man, 4 p.m. to 6 p.m. We got your radio speakers on lock. Thank you guys for tuning in to the Praise Time Press. You guys already know what it is, man. We have the Revelation Rewind coming up during the 5 o'clock hour. We also have Bible Trivia that's going to be coming up during this 4 p.m. hour. 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And we love that you guys are here with us. Look here, man. It's wonderful Wednesday. It is a Wednesday. That means that it is hump day Wednesday. You are halfway through this week. Aren't you glad? Aren't you excited? Well, it's our job right now, man, to press you through the rest of your day. That's what we're going to do, giving God praise. So whatever it is that you had to deal with on your job, you can leave it at the job. You don't have to worry about bringing it home. You know why? Because the Bible says that praise is commonly to the upright. So when you give God praise, guess what that does? It confuses the enemy. Y'all ain't going to talk. I'm feeling good today. It confuses the enemy. You know why? Because after all that he has thrown your way this entire day, and you still have the audacity to praise God at 4 o'clock in the evening, that just shows the enemy you didn't get the best of me. That everything he tried, guess what? It didn't work.

Fridays, Mondays, Tuesdays, Saturdays. It doesn't matter, because the Bible says, let everything, everything, everything, let everything that has breath do what? Praise the Lord. So that's what we're going to do, man. We're going to forever praise God. Because when you give him praise, it lets him know that no matter what, the trial, the tribulation, the testing, the bloops, the blunders, no matter what things look like, guess what? There's one thing that stays constant in a believer's life, and that is his praise. As the Baptist preachers say, do I have a witness in the building? Do I have a witness? And that's what we're going to do forever, man. But guys, I love you all. Thank you guys for tuning in with us right here on the Praise Time Press, rocking with your boy Elder G. If you want to find me on Facebook, you can find me, man, Greg Whitfield. Make sure you go and follow me there, friend me there. I would love to communicate with you in the inbox. Or if you want to visit me in person, you can find me consistently every Sunday ministering the word of God at DP Nation, Biloxi, East Biloxi. Stand up right there on Division Street, 996 Division Street. I would love to see your face in the place. Love to dap it up with you, man. Love to show you some love and also minister the word of God into your soul to change your life forever. I'm telling you, when you get into the atmosphere of other believers, other people of faith that know God, that love God, and that want to see you win, guess what's going to happen to you? Your life will change forever. And when it changes, when your life changes, your soul is renewed. Let me tell you something, your soul becomes revived. Amen. So we want to revive some souls today. We want to make sure that you are the best version of the new you and not just a different version of the old you. I want you to be a superior version of who you are today, who God made you to be. Because the Bible says that they that are in Christ, they are a new creature. All things have passed away. And behold, guess what? All things. Look at your neighbor, say all things. Yeah. All things, they become new. Amen. All right, let's go ahead and get into some music today, man. I am excited about what the

And that was Kirk Franklin with Wanna Be Happy. Guys, we are in the 4 o'clock hour. You are listening to the Praise Time Press. Thank you guys for tuning in Monday through Friday, 4 p.m. to 6 p.m. Coming up next, man, this is My Hands Are Lifted Up on Your Power Gospel Radio. 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
2: Guys, coming up in this hour, we have Bible trivia, so make sure you stay tuned for the Bible trivia that is coming up. I want to test your biblical knowledge today to see if you've been listening to Sunday school, man. I hope you've been listening to the preacher on Sunday. If you were in a good Bible-believing ministry, a good Bible-believing church, then you should know some of this Bible trivia. So we're going to test your knowledge coming up very, very soon later in this hour. So keep it locked right here on the Praise Time Press on Your Power Gospel Radio. All right, coming up, man, this is When I Pray by Doe on Your Power Gospel Radio. It is the Praise Time Press. My name's Elder G.

Thank you.

Them that believe that was Apostle Larry Poe right there, and the Glory Carriers with Miracles. Guys, stay tuned, man. Keep it locked right here. It is 4:26. That means that Bible trivia will be coming through very soon. Coming up next, man, this is Tent Revival by Travis Green.

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2: All right, guys, it's time for some biblical trivia. Y'all ready for it? Bible trivia. It's time for it. Yes, ma'am. Yes, sir. Let's go ahead and knock this out. You ready? Got 10 questions for you. True or false? 10 questions. True, false. Here we go. You ready? All right, first question. Here we go. True or false? Paul had a vision and something like a great sheet descended from heaven. Paul had a great vision and something like a great sheet descended from heaven. True or false? If you said false, that is absolutely correct. You can find that answer in Acts 10, verse number 11. Next question. 40 people died when a tower of Siloam fell. Or Siloam. S-I-L-O-A-M. How you want to pronounce it? All right. 40 people died when a tower of Siloam fell. 40 people died when a tower of Siloam fell. True or false? Was it 40 people? If you said true, you were absolutely incorrect, and it is it's actually false. You can find that answer in Luke 13, verse number 4. Third question. David played on the lyre. David played on the lyre. If you said false, you are wrong. It is absolutely true. And actually, I got that wrong mentally because I thought he played on a harp. But 1 Samuel 16 and 23, the Bible says, and whenever the harmful spirit from God was upon Saul, David took the lyre and played it with his hand. I think they're the same thing. It's a harp and a lyre might be the same thing. Anyway, neither here or there. Fourth question. Here we go. The Israelites made a golden calf in the wilderness. True or false? The Israelites made a golden calf in the wilderness. True or false? If you said true, you are absolutely correct. Exodus 32 and 3. You can find the answer there. Next question. Mary misunderstood Jesus for a gardener after the resurrection. Mary misunderstood Jesus for a gardener after the resurrection. True or false? And that is absolutely true. If you said true, you are correct. John 20 and 15 is where you can find that answer. Amen. All right. Next question. Peter and John healed the blind man at the temple gate. Peter and John healed the blind man at the temple gate. Was it Peter and John? If you said true, you are absolutely incorrect. It is actually false. You can find that answer in Acts, the third chapter and the second verse. And a man lame from birth was being carried, whom they laid daily at the gate of the temple that is called the Beautiful Gate. And Peter said, I have no silver and gold, but what I do have, I give to you. In the name of Jesus Christ of Nazareth, rise up and walk. So it was Peter and not Peter and John. Amen. Here we go. Next question. David's friend was Jonathan. David, the one who was anointed. Did he have a friend named Jonathan? True or false? If you said true, you are absolutely correct. 1 Samuel 18 and 1. Next question. Peter, James, and John witnessed the transfiguration of Jesus. Peter, James, and John witnessed the transfiguration of Jesus. True or false? If you said true, you are absolutely correct. You can find that answer in Matthew 17, verse number 1. Next question. The Israelites asked for jewelry from their neighbors when they left Egypt. The Israelites asked for jewelry from their neighbors when they left Egypt. True or false? If you said true, you are absolutely correct. You can find that answer in Exodus 3 and 22. Last question. Here we go. There was a palm leaf on the top of the Ark of the Covenant. There was a palm leaf on the top of the Ark of the Covenant. Is that true or false? Was there a palm leaf on the top of the Ark of the Covenant? True or false? If you said false, you were absolutely correct. Exodus 25 and 19. You can find that answer there. That's it for Bible trivia today. True or false? I hope you guys did decently well. I hope you guys did all right. But we got so much more for you guys coming up in this hour. We got the 5 o'clock hour coming up where the Revelation Rewind will be in full effect. I'm telling you, you do not want to miss it. So stay tuned. Keep it locked right here on your favorite gospel radio station, WQFX 98.7. The Praise Time Press has got you rolling. All right. Stay tuned, man. We'll be back.
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0: 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All right. All right, guys, we got the greatest and the best in gospel music. It's going to keep on pumping through those speakers. Coming up first, man, during this 5 o'clock hour is CC Winans with the goodness of God on Your Power Gospel Radio, WQFX 98.7 FM, 11:30 a.m. It is the Praise Time Press. 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

0: For anyone that doesn't know God, this is your opportunity. Should have seen this with me.
1: Holy Spirit, come into my life. Won't you wrap me up inside your light?

0: And that song right there was called Holy Spirit by Whole V. Guys, coming up next, man, let's go ahead and get into it. I'm ready for it, and I know that you should be too, especially after a song like that. It's the Revelation Rewind. Let's go.
1: Now it's time for the Revelation Rewind, where the Word of God comes alive.
0: All right, now it's time for the Revelation Rewind. The Bible says the grass may wither, the flower may fadeth, but guess what? The Word of God will stand forever. Let's go ahead and jump into it. Romans 12:1. Very familiar passage of scripture. We're about to run through this thing real quick. About to drop some knowledge on you. I'm telling you, that's gonna just bring you into a whole nother dimension in the lifestyle that you live. Watch this. Y'all ready for it? Romans 12:1. I beseech you, therefore, brethren, by the mercies of God, that you present your bodies a living sacrifice, holy, acceptable unto God, which is your reasonable service. Second verse, and be not conformed to this world, but be transformed by the renewing of your mind, that ye may prove what is that good and acceptable and perfect will of God. All right, let's go back to Romans 12:1. I beseech you, I'm begging you, brother, by the mercies of God, as much mercy as God has on us, that I want you to present your bodies a living sacrifice. Now watch this. Paul said, I want you to present your bodies a living sacrifice, holy and acceptable. All right. Number one, what is being holy and acceptable? Now notice, he just didn't stop at being holy, but he said holy and acceptable. The first thing is that your bodies must be a living sacrifice. Let's unpack that. You ready? I want you to be a living sacrifice, meaning I don't want you to be dead. I don't want you to even wait until you die or get to a place of death to finally serve the Lord. But I want you to serve me when you're strong. I want you to serve me when you got vitality. I want you to serve me when you have the inner God, the energy to be able so that I can use you. As a matter of fact, the Bible declares that he called the young because they're strong, but the old know the way. You know why he calls the young? Because the young have life. All the disciples in the Word of God, they were not old men who were just walking the earth. We have depictions of the disciples or the apostles that followed Jesus as if they were 50 and 60 and 70 year old men with all this gray hair and this great wisdom. But that was not the case. Jesus chose 12 who had life. Jesus chose 12 who were strong. Why? Because the mission that he called for them to do was going to require their strength physically, emotionally, naturally, and psychologically. It was going to require strength. And God is telling somebody today that what I am calling you to do, I'm calling you now. I don't want you to wait till later. I don't want you to wait till you get your life together. I don't want you to wait until 5 years from now and say, well, God, I'm not quite ready yet. No, you're ready. Because all it requires for you to do is just to present your bodies a sacrifice. And most of us don't want to make the sacrifice to be used by the Lord, to really serve him. I know most of us, if not all of us, believe in God. If you're listening to this radio station, you believe that God exists. But the question is how are you serving him? Are you presenting your body a living sacrifice, holy and acceptable? We feel like that we're holy because of Christ, but he just didn't say holy. I want you to also be acceptable. How is my life acceptable to the Lord? When my mind becomes renewed and I serve him while I'm living. Living sacrifice. A lot of us have these ideas of what holiness is. We feel holiness is a look. Holiness is, in order to be holy, you have to do this. You have to keep this day. You have to wear this. You have to put this on. You have to do this ritual. You have to keep this law. We have all of these ideas of what holy is. But in all actuality, you want to know what being acceptable is? The acceptable type of holiness is sacrifice. God himself, the Bible says in John 3:16, for he so loved the world that he sacrificed his only son. That's the highest example of holy and acceptable. He sacrificed the very one thing that he loved. Why don't we want to do that? There are things that we love, things that we hold dear to our hearts, things that we hold close to us. And we don't want to sacrifice it for God, knowing that it's not good for us. It was Abraham. He was willing to sacrifice his son. Come on. The sacrificial life is what God is calling for us to do. But many of us, we have a chokehold on things that we love that we know are not pleasing to God. Things that we don't want to let go of. We don't want to sacrifice our time. We don't want to sacrifice patience. We don't want to sacrifice resources to expand the kingdom of God and to see his power working in the earth and using us to do so. That's the highest honor. Living in this world is to be used by God. So what is he calling us to do? Be holy and acceptable. I want your holiness to be acceptable to me. Not frowning down on other people. Not trying to discourage others or cast judgment on others, or not even trying to condemn others. But I want your life to be acceptable. And he also said in the second verse right here, he said, and be not conformed to this world. I don't want your mindset to be conformed to the rhythms and the patterns of the world. I don't want you to even think like the world. Because the world will tell you that in order to get more money, you got to save. But kingdom tells me that when I give, it shall be given unto me. Good measure, pressed down, shaken together, and running over. And I understand the art of giving, because you reap what you sow. So kingdom tells me that the more I give, the more I get. Kingdom tells me, this is not the worldly mindset. Don't be conformed to that. But kingdom tells me the more I sacrifice is what God's going to give back to me. Kingdom tells me that the way up with God is down. If you shall humble yourself under the mighty hand of God, that he shall do what? Exalt you in due time. The world's going to tell you, get all you can get, be all you can be. But I already know that the higher you want to go with God, the lower you got to go. Humble yourself. Stay humble. Stay meek. Stay lowly. Keep a humble mentality, a humble mindset, and your entire life will not just be holy. It'll be acceptable. And by the renewing of your mind, it'll be renewed and transformed like never before. All right. That's the Revelation Rewind for today. Stay tuned. Keep it locked right here on Your Power Gospel Radio. WQFX. It's the Praise Time Press. We'll be back.

Was Jonathan McReynolds with Situations. Guys, it's 5:37. We have about 30 more minutes with you all. Coming up next, this is Jireh by Elevation Worship in Maverick City on Your Power Gospel Radio. It's the Praise Time Press.

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Your Power Gospel Radio, man. There's no better place to be at 4. There's no better place to be at 4 and 5 o'clock. But I'm telling you, we'll be back here, man, tomorrow. Tomorrow, we take over your radios once again. If you have not yet given your life to Christ, man, this is the best time to do it, man. Go ahead and submit to it. Go ahead and surrender to it. It's the best decision you'll ever make. I promise you. I promise you. Try him and see. Won't he do exactly what he says? Give your life to Christ. Find you a Bible-believing church so you can learn more about him. Not just about the scriptures, but learn about his word. Ooh, there's a difference. That's a whole nother Revelation Rewind. I'll get back into that in just a minute. But man, peace and love, man. Same time, same station. Tomorrow's Thursday. And I'm excited about what God has for us even on tomorrow. So I would love to have you guys right here back on the Praise Time Press on WQFX 98.7. Your Power Gospel Radio. I'm telling you, eyes have not seen, ears have not heard, neither has it entered into the heart of men what God is about to do for us. All right. Peace and love. Remember, no matter what you do, Jesus still loves you. So don't condemn yourself, man. Don't be down on yourself. Just pick yourself back up, because falling's not the failure. Get back up and try again. All right. Peace. See y'all tomorrow.

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3: The Bible said, he that dwelleth in the secret place of the Most High shall abide under the shadow of the Almighty.

Jesus. 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

to release that tonight. 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What is that, Bishop? What is that grace, Bishop? You're going to be in the fire, but when you come out, you won't smell like smoke.

They sound so good, don't they? 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But on tonight, y'all gonna help me sing this song. 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Now this is what I want you to say on this time, on this side.

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